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Ang problema is that they probably know even less of what God's will is for your life than you do. Gina-filter nila what they see in your life through their own personality, their own needs, their own values, and their own perspective. So you cannot rely on other people to discover the Lord's plan for you. Pwede ka bala pamangkot sa mga godly friends for wise counsel about what the Bible says concerning your situation? Of course you can. But you must be very wise about who you allow to speak into your life. Ang ungodly nga influence ang iban can lead you to wrong decisions and even away from the Lord's path for you. So when there are forks in the road and you don't know what to do, you cannot take a public vote, no, sa imong mga friends or family.

0: family members concerning your course of action. Ang dapat mo himuon is to listen to God. Ang Psalm chapter 1 nagaremind sa aton kung paano mangin malipay yun, no? Blessed means happy is a man who does not walk in step with the wicked or stand in the way that sinners take or sit in the company of mockers, but whose delight is in the law of the Lord and who meditates on it, on his law day and night. Ang kabubuton sang Ginoo, ara gin pahayag niya sa imo, sa iya mga pulong. So meditate on God's word day and night, hindi ka gin magtalang. Amo naton iya nga pabalon subong adlaw sang Huwebes.
1: Oras na, Pilipinas.

0: dugang naton nga public service announcement.
1: Action.
0: Mayara sang igapatigayon nga marketplace ministry training designed to influence the marketplace with excellence. Christ-centered leadership, marketplace excellence kag kingdom influence. Ini pagahiwaton sa Mindanao Hall sang The Farm at Carpenter Hill sa May 22. 9 a.m. to 4 p.m. Mayara lang ni sang registration. For more details, contact lang kay Pastora Luningning Lumasag.

Hope is one of the most powerful words in any language. No matter how difficult your situation in life, if you have hope, you can make it. But in a country or situation like ours, where life is getting more difficult, where can we find real hope? Stay with us and find the answer on A Word of Hope with Bishop David Sobrepeña.

0: Jesus states in Matthew chapter 16, verse 18, that He would establish His church on the foundation of Peter's statement that He is the Christ, the Son of the living God, and that the gates of hell will not be able to stop it. According to Bishop David Sobrepeña, the church is not based on Peter's person, but rather on the fact that Jesus is the Son of the living God and the Christ.
1: Turn your Bibles with me to the book of Matthew, chapter 16, verse 18. Jesus said, "You are Peter, and upon this rock I will build my church, and the gates of Hades or hell shall not prevail against it." And I'd like to share with you a message entitled, "The Unstoppable Church." There are those who have said that the church has expanded. The message of the gospel has gone forth many times over in this world, preparing this world for the return of the Lord Jesus Christ, because Jesus said, "And this gospel of the kingdom shall be preached in all the world, and then the end will come." And brothers and sisters, we are at the precipice of eternity. And I thank God that you and I belong to the church, the unstoppable church. Jesus said, "I will build my church, and the gates of Hades or hell shall not prevail against it." Now the Bible reveals to us what the church is. I've read some books of some writers who say that you may say to a certain degree, and it would be true, that the church is like a hospital. Like in a hospital, people who are sick, they go to the hospital to get treatment, to be well, because they are sick. In the same way, the church is a spiritual hospital. All of us are sick in one way or another, spiritually. We come to get healing for our soul and for our spirit. So many times, people just want to treat their bodies. I remember that the church is just as essential or more so than hospitals, because hospitals, they only treat the body. But the church not only treats the body, but what's important, the soul, the spirit, the emotions, because depression is so high. And we need the church. Some say the church is like a correctional institution, and that would be correct. I asked somebody some time ago, "Where do you live?" He said, "I live in Mandaluyong." To which I asked, "Inside or outside?" And he laughed, "Outside." Because inside are people that have loose screws in their heads. In the same way, the church is a correctional institution, if you please, because we come with wrong beliefs, we come with bad behaviors, we come with bad habits, but somehow when you come to the church with the preaching of the Word of God, those things are corrected. Can you say amen? And you become emotionally, psychologically well. Someone said that the church is a lighthouse. And that is true. It shows a safe harbor. And you know, one of the greatest needs of the islands is a lighthouse. And we were traveling as a group one time, and one of the boats were with us. It's towards dusk. He was riding the boat and driving the boat, and all of a sudden, boom! And the boat was airborne because he hit a rock. Thank God the boat was not smashed to and destroyed. Just the engine, the transmission was ruined. They have to tow that boat in order to make it to the harbor. There is a need for lighthouses in the many islands. But the church is a lighthouse that shows people, travelers, the safe harbor, which is heaven. But now let's look at the biblical characteristics and nature of the church. Number one, the church is a family. We are born into God's family. In John chapter 1, verse 12 and 13, this is what it says, "But as many as received Him, to them He gave the right to become children of God, to those who believe in His name, who were born not of blood, nor of the will of the flesh, not of the will of man, but of God. We were born into God's family. In Romans 8:14-16, it says, "For as many as are led by the Spirit of God, these are sons of God. For you did not receive the spirit of bondage again to fear, but you received the spirit of adoption." Say, spirit of adoption. That's how we became part of God's family. You were adopted into the family of God through our Lord Jesus Christ, by whom we cry out, "Abba, Father." The Spirit Himself bears witness with our spirit that we are children of God. So here is a question. How do you know that you are a child of God? You cannot just go around, "Oh, I'm a child of God. I'm a child of God. I'm a child of God. I'm a child of God." Yes, you are a child of God by virtue of creation. But spiritually, you know you are a child of God because the Spirit of God bears witness in your spirit that you are one, that you are a child of God. That you know, that you know, that you know, that you know, that you know, without a shadow of a doubt, that you are a child of God, even in times of hardship, even in times of temptation, even in times of sickness, even in times of prosperity. You are a child of God because the Spirit of God bears witness with your spirit that you are a child of God. And now if you're not sure, you can be sure. Later, I'll show you and I'll help you. God is our Father. Ephesians chapter 4, verse 6, "One God and Father of all, who is above all and through all and in you all." That's why when we come to pray, Jesus taught us to pray, "Our Father who art in heaven, hallowed be thy name." That's how you approach God, because God, Jesus, taught us the best way to approach God. And that is, He is our Father. He is our Father. It comes with our relationship with Him. It is based on relationship. The top priority for the family is to build relationships with one another. In John chapter 13, 34-35, Jesus said, "A new commandment I give to you, that you love one another as I have loved you, that you also love one another. By this all will know that you are my disciples, if you have love for one another." We are commanded to love one another because we belong to the family of God. Secondly, the church is a fellowship. In 1 Corinthians chapter 1, verse 9, Paul said, "God is faithful, by whom you were called into the fellowship of His Son, Jesus Christ our Lord." Fellowship. Here's a practical definition that I picked up of fellowship. Two fellows on the same ship, headed in the same direction. To have fellowship, there must be more than one person. You and I are having fellowship. The top priority for the fellowship is harmony. Just like in our praise and worship team, they have harmony. Can you imagine if all the singers who were singing, three will be singing out of tune, and they even have their microphone so loud and louder than the others? Can you imagine if the one keyboard player is playing another tune and the other keyboard player playing another tune and the drummer, he just wants to beat the drum the way he wanted to? There would be no harmony. There would be chaos. God does not want chaos. God does not want disorder. He wants order and harmony, just like a philharmonic orchestra. Well, they do their parts. Produces a beautiful music, uplifting music, praise and worship to the Lord. God wants harmony for us to live harmoniously with one another. Thirdly, the church is a body. Now, here is one of the most important nature or characteristics of the church. It is a body, the body of Christ. In Ephesians chapter 4, verse 15 to 16, Paul said, speaking the truth in love, may grow up in all things into him who is the head, Christ, from whom the whole body, joined and knit together by what every joint supplies, according to the effective working by which every part does its share, causes growth of the body for the edifying of itself in love. Now, first of all, Jesus Christ is the head of the church. He is the head. We as a church is a body, not just a business. We are an organism, not merely an organization. The outside world, people who are not saved, they just look at the church as a business because money is involved. In fact, there have been talks in governments to tax the churches because they look at the church as a business. Well, we conduct business because there has to be an audit. We have to prepare an annual report to the BIR, to SEC. We do not keep two books in our church, just one book. You know, we want to do straightforward business above board. We do not hide anything. There is a business side of the church, but the church, in the eyes of God, is a body, not just an organization. Though there must be an organization, there must be a structure of leadership. Can you just imagine if there's no organization? Everybody will just do what he likes to do. There will be chaos. It will be anarchy. But there is an organization where there are pastors, where there are elders, where there are, in our country, they require for us to register, we need to have a board of trustees. And we do have those things in our church. But we are not just an organization. We are more importantly an organism, a living organism. So we can understand the concept of a body because we have bodies. You have a body. I have a body. It has many parts. We need to use our hands for the glory of God. We need to use our feet to go where God wants us to go. We need to use our mind to think God's thoughts. We need to use our heart to reflect the heartbeat of God. And what is the heartbeat of God? The heartbeat of God is winning the lost. But sometimes, as in our body, the body gets sick. But thank the Lord, God is the great healer. In the same way, the body, our church, may get sick when there are members that are sick. But thing about the body of Christ is the healing comes from the Lord, because Jesus wants a glorious church without spot or wrinkle. In the body of Christ, we need to dedicate, to consecrate our gifts and talents and energy and work that are needed by the body of Christ. The top priority is unity in diversity. This is important. Function of the body. The hands, the legs, the ears, the eyes, the nose. And some of the most important parts of our body are invisible from the naked eyes. It's inside. The heart, the liver, the kidney. Those are vital organs. Are so important. But there is unity in diversity. We are different in many ways. We have different personalities. We have different likes and dislikes. There are people that are more strict than others. And this is where we get problems sometimes with one another. This is where conflicts arise. Even in church ministry, we are not immune to conflicts of personalities. But thank the Lord that if we submit to the will of the Lord Jesus Christ, we can accept everybody. Amen. There are people that get easily discouraged because of what others say about them or what they heard people say about them. So when they come to church, they avoid these people. But when you give your heart to the Lord Jesus Christ, it is the Lord who will help you love them. Unity in diversity, because God loves diversity. Like, for example, I see all today. Can you imagine how boring it would be if all of us were wearing white clothes? Because some churches, they have a uniform all in white, because they said it reflects the righteousness of God. Well, white reflects the righteousness of God, and that's true. It symbolizes what is real. Where is the righteousness of God in our life? It is inside. I don't care how white your clothes are. You may have soaked them in Clorox to make it so white, but you are dark inside. God is not pleased with you or with me. We all wear different colors. We have favorite colors. We have different ways to comb our hair, to part our hair. Some don't have hair, but that's okay. God loves diversity. That's the beauty of the body of Christ. We all belong to the same body, and we have one Lord. Number four, the church is a temple. In Ephesians chapter 2, verse 21 to 22, it says, in whom the whole building, being fitted together, grows into a holy temple in the Lord, in whom you also are being built together for a dwelling place. Dwelling place of God in the Spirit. We are God's temple. God is dwelling in us. And the top priority for a temple of God is worship and praise. That's a top priority. Expecting something from God. And that's a good start. Expect something from God. But if you worship the Lord, you participate. This is part of seek first the kingdom of God and His righteousness. And all these things shall be added unto you. I've been in many services where I was feeling low. Because we preachers, we feel low too. We got low moments because of all the challenges that we face. But then when I come to a service and worship the Lord, no matter what the sermon may be or who the speaker is, I have come Friday night in our services. And many times another speaks, I don't preach, and I get blessed. Why? Because I came with the idea, with the purpose. I came there, first of all, to worship God and to praise Him. So how do you apply? When you come to church, when the praise and worship team said, let's worship the Lord. Worship the Lord. Lift up your hands. Open your mouth and sing unto the Lord. Don't just stand there or sit there and just say, not saying anything. That's the most boring way to come to church. Just doing like this. And then you observe, oh, that member of the praise and worship team, I don't like her dress. Oh, man, their jeans are tight. Oh, what color is that? And you begin to look at the way they play. Now, you cannot help it, but look. But let me tell you, wag kang matisod. Kung ano man yung nakikita mo, na ayaw mo. Sapagkat dito, ang gusto mong makita ay ang Panginoon. Hallelujah! Ang makita mo ang papaano kumilos ang Diyos sa buhay mo. Last but not least, the church is an invincible army. Jesus said, the gates of Hades or hell shall not prevail against it. Do you know, brothers and sisters, that the church of our Lord Jesus Christ is more powerful and greater in number than all the armed forces of this world? You put all the armed forces of Russia, of Ukraine, of Germany, of US, of China, the Philippines, and all the other countries, there are more in the church of our Lord Jesus Christ, and it's more powerful. Invincible. Why? Because of the Holy Spirit's presence. The Holy Spirit is the most powerful being in the church. And no one, not even Satan and all his weapons and satanic army, can stop the church. So let's act like we are a powerful force in this world. Jesus said, and the gates of hell shall not prevail against it. When I was a younger Christian, I always thought that the devil is always attacking the church, and the church's job is to defend. We even have songs that says, hold the fort, for I am coming. That you are being surrounded by the enemy, and that you are always under attack. And that's true. The enemy attack us. But the truth of the matter is, we are not just on the defensive side. We are in the offense. Because look what it says, the gates of Hades. In the olden days, gates, as they are now, they don't move. They are stationary. So gates do not attack. Gates invite invaders to overthrow the people who are inside the gates. If you read the book of Joshua, that's exactly what they did with Jericho. That's exactly what they did with Ai and all the other nations that they conquer. They overrun the gates, or they go over the gates, or they put spies inside the gates to open the gate for the invading army. But let me tell you, the church of the Lord Jesus Christ is marching. It is an invincible marching, invading army of the Lord Jesus Christ. And the gates of hell shall not prevail against it. As the time comes, nearing the coming of the Lord, many territories will be occupied through the power of the Holy Spirit. We are more than conquerors through Him who loved us. Not just ordinary conquerors. Think about that. We are more than conquerors through Him who loved us. In Romans chapter 8, verse 37, Paul said, he enumerated all the things that are against us. Neither death, neither life, persecutions, the powers of Satan, they cannot destroy us. So Paul said, yet in all these things, we are more than conquerors through Him who loved us. How do we become more than conquerors through Him who loved us? Here's the secret. Because we are invincible as a group. But the group comprises of individuals. So how do you apply this so that when you're alone as a Christian, without the power of God in your life, you'll be helpless. You'll be weak. You'll be easily swept by temptation, by all kinds of wiles of the devil. But how do you become more than conquerors? Here's the secret. We are to put on the whole armor of God. In Ephesians chapter 6, verse 11, the Apostle Paul said, put on the whole armor of God that you may be able to stand against the wiles of the devil. Gird yourself with the truth. Put on the breastplate of righteousness. Put on the helmet of salvation. Put on the gospel shoes. Take the shield of faith. And then take the sword of the Spirit. So when you pray, as I do, Lord, today, as I get out there into the world, I put on your whole armor. I am nothing without you. I am weak without you. I cannot fight the devil without you. But with you giving me your armor, so I say, I put on the breastplate of righteousness. I put on my belt of truth. I put on the helmet of salvation. I put on my gospel shoes. Take the shield of faith to quench every fiery arrows of the devil. And take the sword of the Spirit. Lord, thank you. I am more than conquerors through you who love me today. Do that every day when you go to work. And let me tell you, you'll be invincible. Why put on the whole armor of God? So that you, as an individual soldier, will survive. And not just survive, but also win for the glory of God. The top priority of being an army of the Lord Jesus Christ is winning people and territories for His kingdom. That's why we put emphasis in our outreaches. We put a lot of money in our outreaches. Evangelism, outreaches, kids mobile, gospel boats, gospel buses, gospel vans. We go to the different barangays, to the areas, giving groceries, rice, noodles, sardines, Milos. Then we have medical mission. They are not cheap. But these are some of the tools we use to win people for Jesus Christ. So I want you to go out and win people for the Lord Jesus Christ, because you are part of the army of the Lord Jesus Christ. So that is the church. Unstoppable. Be an unstoppable Christian for the glory of God.

0: I believe that the Holy Spirit is speaking in your hearts this very moment about your need of Jesus Christ as personal Lord and Savior. I want you to pray this prayer sincerely. Lord Jesus, patawarin mo po ako sa aking mga kasalanan. 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This I pray in Jesus' name. Amen.
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0: nag-aral ng counseling sa LaSalle at sa Ateneo. 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So let's all welcome Pastor Gami Alba na siya ipapasok na ngayon sa ating Zoom and he can also give us some advice kung ano po yung ating kinakatakuhan sa pagbabago. 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
3: Good morning! Welcome to Happy Bahay, Happy Buhay, Usapang Mommy Edition. 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Minsan, di ba, para ang hirap balansihin. If we are too strict, they have this tendency to pull away. Kapag naman masyado tayong mabait at masyado tayong nagkokonsinte sa kanila, nawawala naman yung respeto nila sa atin. So how do we balance both? Three ways kaagapay how to become a friend and still a mom to your children, lalo na sa mga teenagers. Number one, build connection before correction. That is what parenting is all about. It's not about giving rules to follow, but it's about establishing relationship with your children. So become someone they can talk to, become someone who can listen to them without judging them. Dapat tayo yung safe space nila, feeling nila safe sila sa atin, hindi nila tayo pangingilaga na kwentuhan, especially about crushes, about mga secrets nila. Dapat din, kapag tayo, pinararamdam natin sa mga anak natin that we love them even before we correct them, mas nagtitiwala sila sa atin. 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Being a friend doesn't mean wala nang rules. 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So explain why you give these certain rules. Kailangan may expectation setting. 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Remember that discipline is not control, but discipline is there so you can guide your children. And third, be consistent in both love and authority. Hindi pa pwede na kaibigan ka lang nila when everything is easy, everybody happy. And then authority ka kapag naman galit ka o may ginawa silang hindi maganda. 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

0: 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Kasama pa rin si Miga Jen. Ito po inyong kaibigan at kaagapay, Miga Joy Kawayan Combatier. Balita!
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3: Hello, Sir Lucho. 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
3: Well, over the years, I've seen a significant shift in the way our listeners consume media and how they engage with content. 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So may mga ginawa po tayong adjustments in our content so that it becomes more relevant to our listeners. It becomes more relevant to their daily life, hindi out of touch. We are also doing efforts to strengthen our online and social media platforms, our online presence, and we're continuing to do efforts to strengthen our digital platforms, and especially with upcoming Up987 mobile app. And we're really thankful to the leadership of FEBC for helping us push this initiative. And we just want to make it clear also, Sir Lucho, no, na even if there are changes with these platforms, our mission stays the same. It remains the same. And that is to communicate the love and saving power of Jesus Christ.
2: Wow, that's good to hear. 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So what has been the very important distinctive of Up987 that our listeners cling to?
3: There are a lot of streaming platforms right now on demand. But even amidst that, one of the things that we like to offer uniquely is that sense of community and connection to our listeners. We really try our best to invest in relationships with listeners here at Up987. During the pandemic, of course, social distancing and medyo hindi po natin nami-meet yung listeners in a face-to-face basis. So after that pandemic, there's this desire that grew within us to reconnect with them. And here at Up987, we recognize that we're not just here to just broadcast content. We know that behind the messages that go to our social media inbox, behind the song requests that we receive or prayer requests that we get, there's a real person behind it. There's a real person struggling. And so we want to connect with them. We wanted to build a community with them and minister to them in a more effective way. Kasi iba po talaga pag face-to-face, and that's why we had this listeners cafe so that we can know more about our listeners and exchange stories. And because of this, because of our regular listeners cafe events, it really has shaped the way we connect with our listeners and the way we produce content, because it has made us more grounded and it led us to be more compassionate and more intentional in producing content. We don't want them to feel like we're merely a radio station, but we want them to feel na we're their companion 24/7, because we also broadcast 24/7. Our music, the music we air, it's not just the end in itself. It's a means to point them to the real life changer, who is Jesus Christ. Alam naman po natin na ang mga kanta, songs have the power to move emotions. It has the power to shape perspectives. But we also know that real and lasting transformation only comes when a person has a relationship with Jesus Christ. And so, kung si Jesus ang sentro, music then becomes a tool that God can use to change lives. And that's our prayer, that whenever people listen to Up987, every song that they get to hear will really point them to the real life changer.
2: Yeah, and I think the greatest connection that music can make to the heart of a person is authenticity. You know, when we listen to music, you listen to the lyrics of the music. In Up987, the tagline is life-changing. Do you have a story of a listener whose life was impacted in a meaningful way through the music that we broadcast?
3: Yes, and the person I have in mind is Kuya Rio Encapo. I had an encounter with him late last year. he's a pastor's kid, but he went through a season of brokenness and drug addiction during the pandemic. And he's a taxi driver. So while he's driving his taxi, he listens to Up 987 apparently. And there's this one time na tumutugtog yung Akala Ko'y Wala Nang Pag-asa by Papuri Music, our very own Papuri Music.

0: When he heard that song, he was deeply moved by it. He was deeply touched by it at a time when he felt so hopeless. And what makes this story extra special to me is my husband, my son, and I were actually his passengers when we discovered his story. I was on my way to the station, and when he realized that, he proudly shared na he made the decision to really genuinely follow Christ because of that song that he heard through Up 987. So it's really a powerful reminder that God can use something as simple as a song on the radio to bring real transformation.
1: In different seasons of life, we know that there's a lot of stress that people go through in life. You know, different seasons, peaks and valleys. And music is like a mirror to life. Sabi nga, no, salamin ng buhay. And in particular, Up 987 reaches a very young audience, no, and listeners. And they turn to music to really deal with whatever they're going through in life. So why do you think Christian music has such a strong influence on their emotional and spiritual well-being?
0: Ang kabataang Pinoy, they're really carrying a lot. Dami pong pressure from school, from work. A lot are anxious about their future. They also carry emotional stress. I think the reason why Christian music has a strong influence to them is because it does not merely acknowledge what they feel, but it also gives them direction and hope. So, hindi lang for entertainment or for feel-good music, but it redirects them to the real source of hope and peace, who is Jesus Christ, and letting them know that they're not alone, letting them know that even if they're in a season of brokenness, Jesus can make them whole. Even if they find themselves in a dark place, Jesus brings light. So, yung lyrics ng songs, it encourages listeners to pray, it encourages listeners to release forgiveness, it encourages listeners to meditate on scripture. So, in a way, it allows them to reset emotionally and spiritually.
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0: 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We are adding personal touch, like we respond to listener messages, and we want to engage with our listeners, and we want them to know that we are here, that we can walk alongside them kahit anong stage pa po ng buhay nila. And aside from that, since we're from Cebu, of course, we offer local flavor. We have songs in Bisaya from local artists. So these songs become more relatable and more understandable to the people we serve.
1: Just recently, I know that Up 987 celebrated its 50th year back in 2025. What does this milestone mean to you personally? And what do you hope listeners continue to take away from the station's ministry?
0: Well, 50 years really is a testament of God's faithfulness. One of the things that I want the listeners to take away from this milestone is the certainty of God. We had to cancel our anniversary events last year because of the calamities that happened. We were so excited about the anniversary events that we planned, but God allowed for these calamities to happen, and so we had to change plans. But amidst the changes in events, we know that God remains certain. So just like in life, uncertainties come, challenges come, but as long as the Lord wills for Up 987 to exist, we trust that His work will be certain, that His work will endure amidst the changing media landscape, amidst the changing listener landscape. And so be reminded that God is constant, that He is always present, that He will never leave you nor forsake you. And here at Up 987, we are a testament to that. We witnessed how God has been sustaining the ministry, how God has been guiding the staff, how God has built a community through the listeners that we have and the supporters and partners who share the same mission as us.
1: 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Music in God's hands becomes a powerful tool in preaching the gospel message. 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

0: Ikaw ba eh, kapag na-in love eh, hindi na nagme-minor? 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

isa ka maayad-ayad nga hapon sa imo abyan. Welcome kita diri sa aton programa kada web sa hapon sa 1062 DXKI, our friendly voice of South Central Mindanao. Ang aton nga precious moments where we are learning the importance of spending time with God. The Lord is so good for giving us a brand new day. So good unto us that He never leave us nor forsake us. He had been so good that He never changes. And He is not shaken by our situations. He is not changed by our circumstances. He is not shocked with what is happening around us. Because simply He is in control of everything. Kabay nga ina nga kamatuoran magahatag sa imo sang security today that the Lord that we are with is a powerful God. Nga kung kita magpalapit sa iya sa pagpangamuyo, sigurado gid nga may ara sang katawhay kalipay sa aton nga mga problema. Gani updi ako sa hapon nga ini. Be with me as once more we will spend time worshiping the Lord, reading the Word, contemplating His Word, and at the same time, praying together. To start with, aton pagapamatian ang ini nga ambahanan.

Yes, Lord, we are so thankful for where we can be without and apart from your presence and apart from your powerful love, your loving kindness, and your mercy towards us. King David in Psalm 103 declared, "Let all that I am praise the Lord. With my whole heart, I will praise His holy name." He forgives all my sins and heals all my diseases. He redeems me from death and crowns me with love and tender mercies. He fills my life with good things. My youth is renewed like eagles. The Lord gives righteousness and justice to all who are treated unfairly. He revealed His character to Moses and His deeds to the people of Israel. The Lord is compassionate and merciful, slow to get angry.

angry and filled with unfailing love. He will not constantly accuse us nor remain angry forever. He does not punish us as our all for all our sins. He does not deal harshly with us as we deserve. For his unfailing love toward those who fear him is as great as height of the heavens above the earth. He has removed our sins as far from us as the east is from the west. The Lord is like a father to his children, tender and compassionate to those who fear him. For he knows how weak we are. He remembers we are only dust. Our days on earth are like grass, like wild flowers. We bloom and die. The wind blows and we are gone, as though we had never been here. But the love of the Lord remains forever with those who fear him. His salvation extends to the children's children of those who are faithful to his covenant and of those who obey his commandments. Ano ka nami pamanandungan utod ang pagkamaayos ang Ginoo? What are the benefits of giving thanks to God, remembering His goodness every day? Philippians chapter 4, verse 6 to 7. It says here, don't worry about anything. Instead, pray about everything. Tell God what you need and thank Him for all He has done. Then you will experience God's peace, which exceeds anything we can understand. His peace will guard your hearts and minds as you live in Christ Jesus. Mga utod, prayer is the exchange point where anxiety lives and God's peace enters. Sa kadamo sang mga ginahimo naton, mga responsibilities naton every day, sa kadaasig sang panahon, sa kadamo sang mga demands, no, side by side, kung nanay ka, kung tatay ka, even student, no, mga estudyante, there are so much demands, pressures surrounding us, all over us, no? And if you are not prayerful, you are not that kind na nagapalapit ka sa Ginoo, you will be filled with worries and anxieties and thoughts nga mag agaw sang imong peace. But when you start to pray and give thanks to God, you know what? Thanksgiving first, it shifts our focus. No, it shifts our focus. Parehas ang ginbasa ko kagay na sa inyo, no, sa Psalm 103. Saling pa ni David. Let all that I am praise the Lord. May I never forget the good things He does for me. Kung umpisahan nato ng aton nga adlaw sa pagpasalamat, coming into the presence of the Lord,
Our focus could no longer be to our problems, but to the things that God had already accomplished in our lives. There is a Psalm 103. Kiniisa-isa ni David kung ano ang ginhimo sang Ginoo para sa iya. First, He forgives all our sins. This speaks about the redemptive work of God in our lives. Pares kagay na sa ato naging kanta, "Thank you, Lord, for you are the one who cleanses me from all unrighteousness." Don't you know that the greatest need of human heart is forgiveness? It's the cure to every burden's heaviness inside us. For forgiveness is not just an act or experience. It's something that changes us, no? Ang pagbaton bala naton sang kapatawaran sang aton nga mga sala, hindi lang ni siya sang simple nga experience lang nga pwede naton maagyan tapos makalimtan lang. No, it's a medicine. Forgiveness is a medicine to the soul. Nang may sakit bala kita, no? Ang sakit sang isa ka tao, kung hindi mo siya bulngon, hindi siya mag-ayo. Physically, there is a great relief when we will get medicated on a certain sickness or problem sa atong lawas, trangkaso, ubo, sipon, no? There's a great relief. But the sickness of soul is sin. And when we will receive forgiveness from God, it's so much more than to a physical medication. It's medication that leaves us, that gives us peace, that passeth all understanding, that gives us this connection with God. No, nagahatag bala sa atin sa connection sa Ginoo nga. Hindi gidyaya mabayaran, hindi gidyaya ma-exchange, miskin ano nga butang, pagkaon, influence, barkada, or any activities every day. That's how powerful forgiveness is. And I believe deeply in my heart kung kitaya tong mga tao nga, we always thank God and remember where we came from, how the Lord had forgiven us, how the Lord had redeemed us, how the Lord had cleanses us from all of our unrighteousness. Thanksgiving will just lush out from our heart and our mouth will speak about it, and anything, any concerns will be exchanged with the thanksgiving, and then we can receive our peace. Silingpa ni David in verse 5, "He fills my life with good things. My youth is renewed like the eagles." There is so much to thankful for in your life, Utod. This is the reason why Apostle Paul in the book of Philippians, he says, don't worry about anything. Okay? Instead, pray about it. Instead, give thanks to God. Thank Him for what He has all accomplished in you. Are you not thankful for the air that you breathe every day? Are you not thankful for your spouse? Are you not thankful for the gift of life, for the children that you have? Kung ikaw isa ka ginikanan, hindi bala kanami pamalandungan naging tagaan kita sang Ginoo, sang mga anak?
that we can enjoy with every day? Are you not thankful for every blessings, counting them one by one? You know, thanksgiving is very, very powerful. Thanksgiving again. Thanksgiving in prayer is an exchange point where anxiety leaves and the peace of God enters in unto us. When we start to release our fears to God, when we start to bring every concerns to the Lord, becoming honest and becoming specific to Him, we are giving favor to ourselves. Kay tungod nga hindi na bala kita ang mag-carry isang burden nga ina. That's what we are doing when we pray. First, when we give thanks to God, our focus shift or it's nag-change. No? Ang aton nga focus nag-shift siya, nag-change siya from problems to the goodness of the Lord, and from there we can sense the joy, the peace settle in our hearts. When we pray, we are exchanging our position and bringing ourselves into that place where the peace of God enters in. Kabalo-kabala nga ang context kagang background sa Philippians chapter 4 verse 6 to 7 ginsulat ini ni Apostle Paul sang siya ginpriso probably in Rome. Apostle Paul is giving the letter to the Philippi to do not worry. No, siya nga aras bala siya sa prisuhan niya. 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Instead, you pray. 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We are so anxious. We cannot settle. We cannot steal in a situation. No, naging kita sa mga aton kaupod sa balay. 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Kay tungod nga puno kita yasang cares inside us simply because we don't know how to give thanks to the Lord. And at the same time, we don't know how to pray. But when you pray, okay, the promise when we start to give thanks to God and start to pray before the Lord, verse 7, then you will experience God's peace. Ano ina nga peace? That peace will give us security. Security about the faithfulness of God. Security about Him na kung diin wala sang imposible dira sa iya. That is the kind of peace that we will experience. That peace that gives us
supernatural confidence. When I say supernatural confidence, hindi siya sa itong arrogante, no? Nga way bala, but it's something to do with, because you have that peace inside you, you are confident to face the day. You know that you will be victorious today. You know that your steps will be guided today. That's the confidence that you have. And that's the peace of God that exceeds anything we can understand. Again, that peace that gives us security, that peace of God that gives us supernatural confidence. And that peace that seal our salvation before God. Ano ina siya nga peace? That kind of peace that you know that there is someone holding

You are dressed in a robe of light. You stretch out the starry curtain of heavens. You lay out the rafters of your home in the rain clouds. You make the clouds your chariot. You ride upon the wings of the wind. The winds are your messengers. Flames of fire are your servants. You place the world on its foundation so it would never be moved. You clothe the earth with floods of water, water that covered even the mountains. At your command, the water fled. At the sound of your thunder, it hurried away. Mountains rose and valleys sank to the levels you decreed. Then you set a firm boundary for the sea so they would never again cover the earth. You make springs pour water into the ravines, so streams gush down from the mountains. You send rain on the mountains from your heavenly home, and you fill the earth with fruit of your labor. You cause grass to grow for the livestock and plants for people to use, and you allow them to produce food from the earth. Wine make them glad, olive oil soothes their skin, and bread to give them strength. Oh Lord, this is who you are. When you give them your breath, life is created. Oh, what a variety of things you have made. In wisdom you have made them all. The earth is full of your kindness. Oh God, you are so, so faithful. You are so, so wonderful to us. Hindi gid namon Ginoo ma tungkad kag hindi gid namon o God ma-deny kung ano ka kamaayo sa amon tagsa-tagsa nga mga kinabuhi. Tuguti Ginoo nga ang amon nga mga huna-huna kag ang amon nga mga kasing-kasing would really learn to trust you, to lean it on our own understanding, but to just simply rely on who you are and your faithfulness in your character of love, in your character of mercy, and in your character of kindness every day. I will sing to you, O Lord, as long as I live, and I will praise you, God. Kay tungod Ginoo amo ini ang akon kinabuhi. Amo ini ang amon kinabuhi sa matag adlaw nga tanan. To praise your name is a breath of life to us. Every time we speak about your goodness, we are breathing the real life to our soul. Where every area that is seemingly dead be watered, be poured out with your presence like a sunlight it would give us, Lord, a brand

Kani Ginoo, dala kami, Lord, sa lugar sang pagpasalamat. Buligi ang kadaisa sa amon, Ginoo, nga matunaan namon, Lord, nga there is indeed power in thanksgiving. There is a great shifting of our mindset when we start to praise you. Teach us to become thankful so that our faith will be strengthened when we ponder of all of your great works and think about what you have done. Kung ano na ang mga nahimo mo para sa amon, kag kung diin mo na kami gindala, kung paano mo kami ginaayo sa amon ng mga sakit. Faith is rising up as we wait in worship. Wait, O Lord God, patiently, where we give thanks to you, allow us to see that thanksgiving releases your power to change us and releases your power to move on our behalf, giving us victory, giving us everything that we need. To break through and to experience your miracles. Ginoo, tuduy kami sa pagpangamoy. Help us to become prayerful. I pray for each one right now, nagapamati, Ginoo, nga may ginabatsyag na sakit. 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And with its blood, I come to apply today, Lord, to every sickness and diseases, O Lord God. I declare that this blood of Jesus from his wounded body absorbs all evil from our bodies and uproots them completely. I come to take it to the cross where all sickness and its ramifications have been completely destroyed in the name of Jesus. Father, I am so thankful that because Jesus shed blood from his head, because of the crown of thorns, I could be able to declare that your blood, Lord Jesus, removes every curse that touched our finances and the land beneath our feet. Lord, right now I declare that because of the blood of Jesus, we will be blessed. We will experience, O Lord God, anointing of conquest. Thank you because you will keep us from fear. Thank you because you honor us in every area of our lives. And I know right now, Lord, that the enemy is destroyed and now
put to shame through our testimony, for you said in your word that we will overcome the enemy by the blood of the Lamb and the words of our testimonies, our confession of your word. Thank you for blessing our children. Thank you, O Lord God, that your face will shine upon us and we will be a blessing to other people. Sa pagsabat mo sa amon mga pangamuyo, O Diyos, maging blessing kami para sa iban. Ang milagroso nga mga butang nga amon ma-experience, mga milagroso nga mga butang nga amon Ginoo masinatian sa imo presensya when we come to pray. Oh God, will be a source of strength, will be a source of blessing to other people. Thank you for setting us free from abandonment, from sadness, even from rejection. Thank you because you will always be with us. Your mercy and your compassion be upon us, Lord. And thank you for removing all rejection from our lives. And thank you because you will be the one to guide us, to teach us, to protect us from all oppression, and because no weapon formed against us will prevail. In the name of Jesus, no weapon formed against our children will prevail. No weapon formed against our family members will prevail. No weapon formed against our ministries will prevail. Because we are protected, we are surrounded with your presence, and your blood is covering us wherever we go. Thank you for your loving kindness. Thank you for redeeming us. Thank you for anointing us. Thank you for placing your hands upon our lives, Lord. We know that we are secure. We are safe in the palm of your hands. Father, we love you. We honor you and we worship you.

Salamat abiyan sa imo pag-upod sa akon subunga hapon, kabay nga. Nasinatian mo ang presensya sang Ginoo while we were declaring His words and meditating and praying together. Salamat kay ikaw, ara, on the other side of the radio, you being with me in 45 minutes. Ako ang imo abiyan, today sa 1062 DXKI, the friendly voice of South Central Mindanao, Pastora Ning Lumasag, sa pangalan sang amon Senior Pastor, Pastor Hedison Lumasag, from Grace Testament Global Ministries Incorporated, formerly the First Assembly of God Church of Coronadal. Naghambal sa imo, utod, the time well spent with God is always a precious moment. Magkita na kita liwat next week diri sa aton nga programa. Maayo nga hapon sa aton tanan. God bless you.

0: 15-2, 15-3, 15-4, 15-5, kag 15-6. Sa May 24 sa gihapon from 2 PM to 5 PM, ang maapektuhan Lamsugod Substation, particular ang feeders 14-1, 14-2, kag 14-3.
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0: Inapay balos ang LGU Pulumulok nga may ara sang speed limit dira sa National Highway kag Canary Road, particular ang Silway 8 Bridge to South Pulumulok Bridge and vice versa 60 km/h, South Pulumulok Bridge to Pulumulok Water District and vice versa 50 km/h, Pulumulok Water District to Crossing Sulit and vice versa 60 km/h, Crossing Dagok to Junction Canary Side and vice versa 60 km/h. Ang penalty, first offense, 1,000 pesos. Second offense, 1,500 pesos. Third and succeeding offenses, 2,000 or 30 days imprisonment. Ini sa idalom sang speed limit under GNO number 23, series of 2014.
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0: Ang Haygay Philippine South Cotabato Chapter may ara sang ipatigayon nga 19th face-to-face national seminar sa May 28 to 30, 2026 from 7:30 to 6 PM dira sa Habi Hotel, City of Coronadal. 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
0: Inaimbitahan ang tanan sa 8th Lower Valley Deacons Fellowship dira sa Artesian Christian Fellowship SBC sa May 30 with the theme Let Jesus Increase in Deacons' Life. 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
0: Nagabaton sang application for thesis assistance program halin sa mga personnel sang Department of Agriculture, lakip dira ang Bureau kag attached agency, state universities and colleges and 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Pwede nyo i-email sa sms.cdmd@ati.da.gov.ph. 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

0: 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Dira sa Mindanao Hall, sang The Farm at Carpenter Hill. Alas 9 sang aga hasta alas 4 sang hapon. 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

0: Puro mangga.
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1: 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Kumuha ako na isang case ng mangga. 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In an Indian artisan. But kidding aside, natutuwa tayo mga kasama ulit. Ate Gemma, this is the third program and for now, the last program. At magandang in the future, may future natin ulit si Ate Gemma. And mga manonood, mga tagapakinig, kagalakan, karangalan ko po na muli welcome sa ating program at sa ating We Can Do It, ang ating special guest for the past two weeks now, Sister Gemma Kalub.
0: Hey, welcome back.
2: Thank you po.
1: Diyos ki kumuyog, Diyos tignina ading, agyaman
2: na ka po. The opportunity na, that you gave me or the Lord gave me para ma-share ko po yung goodness ni Lord sa atin. Sa akin.
0: Correct. You know, it's not an easy thing to do as a mother. Tapos nakikita mo na medyo hindi normal ang iyong anak. But facing them every day.
2: It's really a challenge, yes.
0: Minsan magagalit ka, pero hindi na lang, anak ko to eh.
2: Correct.
0: Diba? So anak ko ito, how can I just ignore such ano? So ganun din siguro ang ating mga takapakinig na may mga problema na ganito.
2: Yeah.
0: And you try to share to them, Jem, from a Christian point of view. Papaano mo hinaharap every day ang buhay mo with Ethan on the side? How old is Ethan now?
2: 20. It's 20 last January, yes.
0: Biro mo yun January. For 20 years. For 20 years. Uh-huh. And you're hoping that one day, you know, he will be as normal as the way we are, no? But wala naman imposible kay Lord eh. Wala imposible sa ating Panginoon. So, share with us some of your personal, as a mother, ang mga paano mo hinarap every day living with Ethan, your youngest.
2: Sa perspective ko po, actually, he's the perfect among my kids.
0: Mm. Oh,
2: really? He's the perfect one. And remember, on the onset, yung sabi ko na, I wished for him. Mm-hmm. I wish for this kid na hindi ako iiwan. Ito nga, binigay ni Lord.
0: Yeah.
1: Amen.
2: Hindi ako iiwan. Diba?
0: Correct.
2: And he's so innocent. He's so innocent na hindi po siya nag-answer back. He might have tantrums, but sa sweetness na, all you can do is just, I would just hug him and praise God. Thank you, Lord, for this child.
0: Wow.
2: Pinapahumble po niya ako. I did that one. Mm-hmm. Na maging humble po ang puso ko. 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You don't have to fear. 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Yeah. 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Just trust the Lord. So, yun nga
1: Amen.
2: Po. So,
1: Amen.
2: Ang advice ko, number one, is pray. Number two, still pray. Number three, more prayers.
1: Praise
2: and
1: Lord.
2: You want, you know, basta straight kay Lord. Si Lord, 24/7 yan.
0: Correct.
2: Unlike ang tao po, ang tao na napapagod, nalolobat, pero si Lord hindi po nalolobat yan.
1: Hallelujah.
2: So true. Anytime, any day, andyan
0: praise
2: lang
0: God.
2: Po siya. Siya po yung nagpapalakas sa akin.
1: Amen.
2: Siya po talaga, I need him. I still need him. We need him. Na mga anak ko, lahat po tayo. Kailangan po, we can't do it without him.
0: Amen.
2: Wala po tayong magawa without him. Yun lang po yung masasabi ko, it might be challenging. Sometimes, it would be hurting because people are ignorant. They fear. They fear of the unknown ba? Sarili kong kamag-anak po minsan, they stay away from him.
0: Mm-mm.
2: But ang maisasagot ko lang is more love. Because,
1: Amen.
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1: Amen.
0: tayo,
1: Yes,
0: and we
1: sir.
0: are people of infinite worth.
1: Yeah.
0: At hindi do sa ating accomplishmento. 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In his mind, truly spoke to me na sa praise and worship ka mo, pag nagpe-praise and worship sa church, he is there. 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
1: yes.
0: At talaga nagpupuri sila sa Panginoon. 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
1: Mm-hmm.
0: Kasi talagang nadadama nila yung kanilang sinasamba. And they are indeed praising the Lord and communicating with the Lord. Ano po? Kaya nakakapagpala yung ganoon. Ang sabi ng ating Ati Gemma, pray and more prayers.
2: Wow.
0: Kaya pag meron kayong problems, turn those problems, prayers, and those prayers will turn into praises.
1: Yes.
0: At alam ninyo pagdating natin, this side of heaven, prayers. When we reach heaven, our prayers will turn to praises. Sapagkat wala na tayong hihingi pa sa Panginoon sa langit eh.
1: Amen.
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2: Yes, more than
0: enough. 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
0: that
1: know,
0: is sad. That is sad.
1: Baka akala nila he can do anything. He can
2: yes.
1: harm.
2: Yes.
1: Ano,
2: yes.
1: But then, so how do you face this kind of situation sa buhay mo?
2: Sometimes, sometimes it's hurtful, lalo na from may kamag-anak
0: of
2: na
0: course.
2: Gano'n,
1: oh,
2: they shy
1: wow.
2: away from Ethan. Then, but then, gaya po na nasabi ko, I need to understand because it's because of ignorance. Pati yung pati dito po may mga kasama tayo na na again because of ignorance kasi ang iniisip kaagad nila negative yung mga hearsays.
1: Correct.
2: 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Oh, he's different, mabait naman pala, tahimik lang. Ganun lang po ang ano. I need to understand also what's going on in their mind. Naalala ko tuloy sabi ni Dave kanina na may joke one time yung mga anak ko na siguro sabi ni Ethan, kami yung abnormal, siya yung normal. 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
1: Yes,
2: no problem. Coming, ano, we worry. 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Sometimes we worry kung ano-ano may iniisip pa natin. Mga bills or whatever siya. Happy go lucky.
0: Of course.
2: And he's a blessing to me also na andito na siya sa akin.
0: Amen.
2: Natutuwa ako because bago kami matulog, he would be the one to come near me and pray.
0: Talaga naman.
2: Face. Pray.
0: Wow.
2: Pray. Okay. And then, okay, I'll let you pray. No, you pray. Sabi niya. nakakaano po siya. So, I really am blessed with him. Wala po akong no regrets whatsoever.
0: Praise
2: so, pinapasalamat
0: God.
2: Ko din po yung father niya. Lahat po. Kasi everything has a reason. God has a purpose. Talagang
0: indeed.
2: Si Lord po talaga has a bigger plan for each one of us. Sometimes napaka-limited po ng utak natin na humihiling ka sa kanya. 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Yun pala, meron pa siyang bigger plan for us na sa buhay po natin. 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He's
1: Correct.
2: working on it. Ganun lang po yun.
0: Amen.
2: For
0: Alam niyo
2: His
0: ako
2: greater
0: eh,
2: glory.
0: norm,
2: Sorry.
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2: sa
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0: May layunin siya. 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Comparing yourself one way or the other is very demoralizing. This is what I mean, ate, ha? 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If you compare with people who are greater than you, mas malakas, eh, wawa naman ako. Buti pa siya, nasa NBA. 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
2: Yeah.
0: You feel you feel inadequate. 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If you compare yourself with people who are less earned than you, well, tingnan mo, buti pa ako. It's pride. And pride,
2: that's pride
0: is a sin.
2: Yeah.
0: Eh? Kaya comparing yourself one way or the other is very demoralizing. Ang pinakamaganda ay ang Panginoon ang siya lumikha sa atin. 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
1: Ang aton nga programa, we can do it. 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Te amo na ang aton nga special announcement but I did it in Ilonggo. And I'm trying. I talagang yun ang mother tongue ko eh. So alala ko nga yung joke sa Facebook sa aeroplano, Dave, ang flight stewardess Ilonggo.
0: Okay.
1: Oo, sabi niya, good afternoon, ladies and gentlemen. Welcome to the it is so funny, you know, but Ilonggo is so sweet. Ilonggo is sweet. Mag iba talaga ang Ilonggo. So mga kaibigan, maraming salamat sa ating special guest for the past 3
0: Yes.
1: weeks, Sister Gemma Kalub. At nung nadinig ko siya for the first time, talagang naging blessing sa akin. And I think I said, oh, itong istorya na ito ay dapat ito mapakinggan sa radyo at sa
0: Amen.
1: YouTube channel. Kaya maraming maraming salamat, Jim. And
2: Oh,
1: hug
2: thank you,
1: us
2: Pat.
1: for Ethan.
0: Yes,
2: Thank you
0: yes,
2: for
0: yes,
2: doing. I
0: yes.
2: will.
0: Say
2: I will.
1: hi to them. Say hi to them. And we enjoyed the story. At ipapanalangin din natin ang ating mga tagapakinig who have the same problems with yours, no? At what a strength from the Lord, knowing that it is possible. Everything is possible
2: Yes.
1: with the Lord Jesus Christ. So
2: Yes.
1: kami po ay pansamantalang magpapaalam. Itong inyong kaibigan, Ate Maru Cepeda Javier. Kasama ko si...
0: Dave Marcelo po, I have a different way of ending our program. Ate Gemma, can you say maraming salamat po sa una sa sa Ilocano and then in
2: Isaya.
0: Visayas po.
2: Paano na ba yun? daghang salamat that's in Cebuano sa tanan nga mag sa yes mag diri nga programa the program and then sa Ilocano oh my God, ano na yung salamat?
0: Just the kumoy, just the
2: Eh,
0: Agnina, Adiaman.
2: Jostia Agina.
0: Amen. God bless you, Sister Gemma, and God bless all of your children. And
2: Thank
0: natulad na
2: you.
0: sinabi ni Ate Maru, give Ethan a very special hug
2: Well.
0: from us. Mga kapatid, ang pagpapala ng Panginoon na lagi sumainyo at ang pag-iingat ng Panginoon. 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Kaya, sa tulong ng Panginoon, ano man ang kinakarap sa buhay, sabay-sabay tayo, Ate Gemma, Ate Maru, as we end our program,
2: We can
0: can
2: do it.
0: do
2: Do
0: it.
2: it. Yes.
1: Thank you so much, and we'll see you again next week, mga kaibigan. Thank you for joining us today. God bless us all.
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6: Well, over the years, I've seen a significant shift in the way our listeners consume media and how they engage with content. 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So may mga ginawa po tayong adjustments in our content so that it becomes more relevant to our listeners. It becomes more relevant to their daily life, hindi out of touch. We are also doing efforts to strengthen our online and social media platforms, our online presence, and we're continuing to do efforts to strengthen our digital platforms and especially with upcoming Up987 mobile app. And we're really thankful to the leadership of FEBC for helping us push this initiative. And we just want to make it clear also, Sir Lucho, no, na even if there are changes with these platforms, our mission stays the same. It remains the same. And that is to communicate the love and saving power of Jesus Christ.
5: Wow, that's good to hear. Of course, being a music station, there's always a distinctive that sets apart Up987 from the rest of music stations in Cebu City. So what has been the very important distinctive of Up987 that our listeners cling to?
6: There are a lot of streaming platforms right now on demand. But even amidst that, one of the things that we like to offer uniquely is that sense of community and connection to our listeners. We really try our best to invest in relationships with listeners here at Up987. During the pandemic, of course, social distancing and medyo hindi po natin nami-meet yung listeners in a face-to-face basis. So after that pandemic, there's this desire that grew within us to reconnect with them. And here at Up987, we recognize that we're not just here to just broadcast content. We know that behind the messages that go to our social media inbox, behind the song requests that we receive or prayer requests that we get, there's a real person behind it. There's a real person struggling. And so we want to connect with them. We wanted to build a community with them and minister to them in a more effective way. Kasi iba po talaga pag face-to-face, and that's why we had this listeners cafe so that we can know more about our listeners and exchange stories. And because of this, because of our regular listeners cafe events, it really has shaped the way we connect with our listeners and the way we produce content, because it has made us more grounded and it led us to be more compassionate and more intentional in producing content. We don't want them to feel like we're merely a radio station, but we want them to feel na we're their companion 24/7, because we also broadcast 24/7. Our music, the music we air, it's not just the end in itself. It's a means to point them to the real life changer, who is Jesus Christ. Alam naman po natin na ang kanta, songs have the power to move emotions. It has the power to shape perspectives. But we also know that real and lasting transformation only comes when a person has a relationship with Jesus Christ. And so, kung si Jesus ang sentro, music then becomes a tool that God can use to change lives. And that's our prayer, that whenever people listen to Up987, every song that they get to hear will really point them to the real life changer.
5: Yeah, and I think the greatest connection that music can make to the heart of a person is authenticity. You know, when we listen to music, you listen to the lyrics of the music. In Up987, the tagline is life-changing. Do you have a story of a listener whose life was impacted in a meaningful way through the music that we broadcast?
6: Yes, and the person I have in mind is Kuya Rio Encapo. I had an encounter with him late last year. He's a pastor's kid, but he went through a season of brokenness and drug addiction during the pandemic. And he's a taxi driver. So while he's driving his taxi, he listens to Up987 apparently. And there's this one time na tumutugtog yung Akala Ko'y Wala Nang Pag-asa by Papuri Music, our very own Papuri Music.

0: he heard that song, he was deeply moved by it. He was deeply touched by it at a time when he felt so hopeless. And what makes this story extra special to me is my husband, my son, and I were actually his passengers when we discovered his story. I was on my way to the station, and when he realized that, he proudly shared na he made the decision to really genuinely follow Christ because of that song that he heard through Up 987. So it's really a powerful reminder that God can use something as simple as a song on the radio to bring real transformation.
1: In different seasons of life, we know that there's a lot of stress that people go through in life. You know, different seasons, peaks and valleys. And music is like a mirror to life. Sabi nga, no, salamin ng buhay. And in particular, Up 987 reaches a very young audience, no, and listeners. And they turn to music to really deal with whatever they're going through in life. So why do you think Christian music has such a strong influence on their emotional and spiritual well-being?
0: Ang kabataang Pinoy, they're really carrying a lot. Dami pong pressure from school, from work. A lot are anxious about their future. They also carry emotional stress. I think the reason why Christian music has a strong influence to them is because it does not merely acknowledge what they feel, but it also gives them direction and hope. So, hindi lang for entertainment or for feel-good music, but it redirects them to the real source of hope and peace, who is Jesus Christ, and letting them know that they're not alone, letting them know that even if they're in a season of brokenness, Jesus can make them whole. Even if they find themselves in a dark place, Jesus brings light. So, yung lyrics ng songs, it encourages listeners to pray. It encourages listeners to release forgiveness. It encourages listeners to meditate on scripture. So, in a way, it allows them to reset emotionally and spiritually.
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0: 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We are adding personal touch, like we respond to listener messages, and we want to engage with our listeners, and we want them to know that we are here, that we can walk alongside them kahit anong stage pa po ng buhay nila. And aside from that, since we're from Cebu, of course, we offer local flavor. We have songs in Bisaya from local artists. So these songs become more relatable and more understandable to the people we serve.
1: Just recently, I know that Up 987 celebrated its 50th year back in 2025. What does this milestone mean to you personally? And what do you hope listeners continue to take away from the station's ministry?
0: Well, 50 years really is a testament of God's faithfulness. One of the things that I want the listeners to take away from this milestone is the certainty of God. We had to cancel our anniversary events last year because of the calamities that happened. We were so excited about the anniversary events that we planned, but God allowed for these calamities to happen, and so we had to change plans. But amidst the changes in events, we know that God remains certain. So just like in life, uncertainties come, challenges come, but as long as the Lord wills for Up 987 to exist, we trust that His work will be certain, that His work will endure amidst the changing media landscape, amidst the changing listener landscape. And so be reminded that God is constant, that He is always present, that He will never leave you nor forsake you. And here at Up 987, we are a testament to that. We witnessed how God has been sustaining the ministry, how God has been guiding the staff, how God has built a community through the listeners that we have and the supporters and partners who share the same mission as us.
1: You have heard Ms. Gail Agadia, station manager of Up 987, DYFR-FM, life-changing in Cebu. 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
5: 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Yan nagasiling. 2 Corinthians 11, 13 to 15. For such are false apostles, deceitful workers, transforming themselves into the apostles of Christ. And no marvel, for Satan himself is transformed into an angel of light. Therefore, it is no great thing if his ministers also be transformed as the ministers of righteousness, whose end shall be according to their works. Kabaygid ang Ginoo magadugang sang iya pagpakamaayo upon the reading of his word. Let us pray. Thank you, God, O Father in heaven, sang kabuhi nga nangin amon, kag sang opportunity naman nga kami makapamalandong sa imo mga pulong. 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For such are false apostles, deceitful workers, transforming themselves into apostles of Christ, bodo mga follower gidya ni Jesus, no? And no marvel, no, hindi ka magkataka, hindi ka magkatingala, for Satan himself is transformed into an angel of light. Therefore it is no great thing if his ministers also be transformed as the ministers of righteousness, whose end shall be according to their works, no? So again, hindi lang ni, no, ako na aton niya lang taon subong, masiling kita mo kaluluoy gidya sa Pilipinas, no? 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Manabat, may accountability, no? Ining mga katawhan will give account of their deeds, no? So ang pinakaimportante tani, no, we will give account sa Bima judgment. 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So number one, gid we need to describe them. They are deceivers. Amo ning ginambal diri. For such are false apostles, deceitful workers, transforming themselves into the apostles of Christ, no? So they are deceivers. Manuginto sila. 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their own selves, covetous, boasters, proud, blasphemers, disobedient to parents, unthankful, unholy, without natural affection, truce breakers, false accusers, incontinent, fierce, despisers of those that are good, traitors, heady, high-minded, lovers of pleasure more than lovers of God, having a form of godliness, but denying the power thereof, from such turn away." 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No? Siling sang John 1:12, but as many as receive Him, to them give He the power to be called the sons of God, even to them that believe on His name. Again, siling sang Acts 16:31, believe on the Lord Jesus Christ, and thou shalt be saved and thy house. So I hope and I pray nga before maghuman ang aton nga broadcast for the day, nahimo mo ini nga desisyon. Okay? But before kita mag-proceed, let us hear a special music.

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across South Central Mindanao. 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As it is written in Romans chapter 10 verse 14, how can they believe in the one of whom they have not heard? And how can they hear without someone preaching to them? 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

The ramped up restrictions on Christians in China began when Xi Jinping came into power. But Christians got creative, began preaching online, and found digital tools to share the gospel. And despite the threat of persecution, those churches began to grow. These pastors know they could get arrested. Many even expect this, but their loyalty is to Jesus Christ. It's always been like this. Following Jesus brings persecution at some level more often than not. And yet, as the Apostle Paul wrote in Romans 5, suffering produces endurance, and endurance produces character, and character produces hope. Welcome to Haven Today. I'm David Wolin, sharing the great story that's all about Jesus.

It's good to grow in that confidence. It's good to be grounded in God's word. It's good to learn and to grow in all of the truths, all of the sound Bible doctrines that for us is like fuel for the fire that burns within us. And still, when the time actually comes for each of us, when we feel the winds of change beginning to blow, when we see storm clouds gathering, whatever they might be, when the trials come and we feel too weak to face them and wonder how we're ever going to make it through, these are the very moments when we need to be reassured in our faith in Jesus Christ, to be reassured that his promises are true and he will not let us go. Well, the world's wisdom is to look inside yourself and to find the strength you need. As one popular song says, the hero lies in you. But as Christian believers, we say, no, no, no. My hope does not lie within. The courage and strength I need is not found by looking inside myself. We look to Christ. We gaze upon the Lord Jesus. We abide in his word and pray those promises back to God. We rely upon the Spirit who applies our salvation and binds us to our Savior. The world does not understand this. And what I'm describing here is where assurance is found in the Christian life. Well, this week we've been talking about the book by Greg Gilbert called Assured, the subtitle, Discover Grace, Let Go of Guilt and Rest in Your Salvation. And this is a message that will strengthen every Christian, deepen your walk with Jesus, and give you a deeper sense of peace that passes understanding. You can do that by phone at 865-HAVEN, 865-HAVEN, or online, haventoday.org. haventoday.org. And now we'll get started remembering where our hope is found.

living hope. Such a beautiful articulation of the truth of the gospel from Phil Wickham. This is Haven Today. I'm David Wolin. We've all heard about false dichotomies, a choice presented with only two mutually exclusive options, either A or B. And when it's a false dichotomy, it's because there are, in fact, other options. Here's the thing, though. Not every dichotomy is false. There are plenty of true dichotomies, and the gospel is one of them. The gospel is a true dichotomy because, in the end, there are only two categories of people. As Paul puts it in Colossians, every person belongs either to the domain of darkness or to the kingdom of God's beloved Son. It's one or the other, period, no exceptions and no in-betweens. And in that same letter, Paul leads the Colossian believers in giving thanks to God. This is verses 13 and 14 of chapter 1. He has delivered us from the domain of darkness and transferred us to the kingdom of his beloved Son, in whom we have redemption, the forgiveness of sins. And so, because we either belong to Christ or we do not, therefore, our degree of confidence is of vital importance. We each need to know with certainty that we belong to Jesus. Every believer needs an assurance of their salvation. And this is where sometimes it gets a little messy, because while the reality of our salvation is more like a light switch, it's either on or off, we're in Christ or we're not, the degree of assurance can be more like a dial or maybe a dimmer switch, sticking with the light analogy. Sometimes, and for some believers, for one reason or another, their degree of assurance is weaker. As the writer of Hebrews puts it, sometimes we have feeble arms and weak knees spiritually that need to be strengthened. And Hebrews itself is one of the books in the Bible written largely with the goal of strengthening the assurance of salvation in a church that was facing the imminent threat of persecution. They needed a fresh assurance of their salvation to face that with confidence in Christ. And at times, in the Christian life, we also need strengthening as well. This is why it's less like a switch and more like a dial. As the heat of a spiritual battle or the storms of life intensify, our need to be reassured is going to dial up. So it should be a given that every Christian can always benefit in growing in the strength of their assurance. That kind of takes the stigma off of it to look at it this way, doesn't it? Well, earlier in this series, pastor and author Greg Gilbert pointed out there are four major categories of biblical assurance. One is the gospel itself. Another is the various promises of God. And in a way, those are two sides of the same coin. Another category is the spiritual fruit that gives evidence of the Spirit's work within us. And the fourth category is what we're going to consider today, which is the reality and work of the indwelling Holy Spirit, who is always and without exception present in the life of every individual who belongs to Jesus Christ. So, the first chapter of Ephesians is where we'll be turning. Verse 3 all the way through verse 23 is actually one massive sentence in the Greek. In English, we break it up partly just to help us wrap our minds around what Paul is saying, which is beautiful in its complexity, but it is more than that. As scholars point out, in addition to being one big sentence, the whole thing is one big doxology. It's an exclamation of praise to God. And it has a theme that runs throughout, what theologians call union with Christ. Over and over, Paul describes believers as being in Christ, or in the Beloved, or in Him. And as a side note, it would be well worth your time to go through and underline every one of those phrases in Ephesians 1. If you do, you'll be stunned at how constantly this reality of being in Christ just permeates the hope of the gospel. And then we come to verse 13. The gospel had come first to the Jews, but Ephesus was largely a Gentile church. The Gentiles had been grafted in and were every bit as much children of God as the Jews. Why? Because they were in Christ, as are we. And now, verse 13, in Him you also,
when you heard the word of truth, the gospel of your salvation, and believed in him, were sealed with the promised Holy Spirit. And we'll stop there, because these words have just grounded us with vital information about our assurance of salvation, that every believer is sealed with the promised Holy Spirit. And let's start by addressing a question that often plagues certain pockets of the church with confusion today. When does this happen? When does the Holy Spirit come upon and indwell a Christian believer? This verse answers that question definitively. Have you put your faith in Christ? You were sealed with the promised Holy Spirit when you heard the gospel and believed. There are some who will try to twist that and say that there is a second blessing, that at some point later on in a believer's life, they can receive a second blessing and then be sealed by the Spirit, but this is false. Now, there is such a thing as growing into spiritual maturity. There is such a thing as walking more closely with the Spirit, just as conversely, there is such a thing as grieving the Holy Spirit. In fact, Paul speaks of that in this same letter, chapter 4, verse 30. Do not grieve the Holy Spirit of God, by whom you were sealed for the day of redemption. But the Holy Spirit is always present and at work in various ways throughout a believer's life, from beginning to end. Sometimes it's like an overflowing fountain, sometimes more subtle and hard to see. But the reality of the Holy Spirit coming into a believer's life, that happens as their hearing of the gospel is met with faith. And that's what the passage says. In fact, the work of the Holy Spirit is the very reason that hearing and believing can happen at all. It says, "In him you also, when you heard the word of truth, the gospel of your salvation, and believed in him, were sealed with the promised Holy Spirit." Now, we might be wondering, what does this sealing look like? What is the seal? Well, back in Paul's day, a wax seal was commonly affixed to an important document. This unique design of a signet ring would be pressed into the wax, verifying who it was authenticating the document. The seal would guarantee it was no forgery. And by the way, that's signet, as in signature. We still authenticate transactions today with a signature, like when you buy a home and have a stack of papers an inch thick that requires a signature over and over and over. You're authenticating the transaction. And in fact, that's pretty much where Paul is headed with this, but right now, let's talk about what the seal of the Holy Spirit specifically looks like in a believer's life. And it is not complicated. It's right there, hiding in plain sight. The seal is the very fact that you heard, not just with your ears, but with your heart. You heard and then you believed the gospel. That is the supernatural working of the Spirit of God. As Paul writes in 1 Corinthians chapter 2, verse 12, "Now we have received not the spirit of the world, but the Spirit who is from God, that we might understand the things freely given us by God. And we impart this in words, not taught by human wisdom, but taught by the Spirit, interpreting spiritual truths to those who are spiritual." And now, listen to this. "The natural person does not accept the things of the Spirit of God, for they are folly to him, and he is not able to understand them because they are spiritually discerned." So we cannot truly hear and believe the truths of the gospel without the Spirit of God actively working, which means when you heard and believed, that was the seal of the Holy Spirit upon you. And there are other fruit of the Spirit that will ripen in your life over time as the life of Christ, the true vine, flows into you by the Spirit. But all of it begins by hearing and believing the gospel that Jesus Christ accomplished your salvation by dying in your place, and that with his shed blood, he fully atoned for your sin, and with his resurrection, secured eternal life for all who are united to him by faith. Now, a minute ago, we looked at how in ancient times, a seal was the means of authentication for a financial transaction, like a mortgage.
And that's a good metaphor because still today, the way a mortgage works runs parallel to what Paul is describing. Now, continuing in verse 14, the promised Holy Spirit is the guarantee of our inheritance until we acquire possession of it to the praise of His glory. Now, the word guarantee there can also be translated down payment, and that might actually be a better translation because the indwelling presence of the Holy Spirit is more than a personal ticket to get in. I just bought some concert tickets for my family to go see a symphony orchestra this summer. And what's the proof that we have the right to get in when the day of the concert comes? We have our tickets. That's what guarantees our entrance. Well, the seal of the Holy Spirit is far more than a guarantee that we'll get in, because today, by the Spirit, we have real-time access. We have fellowship with the Godhead. The Spirit is a foretaste of what we'll one day possess in full in glory. So for believers today, it's a little more like getting to go backstage before the concert officially begins and mingle with the orchestra and hear them play and preparing for what's to come. In a sense, spiritually, we're already in. We're getting a preview experience of what is yet to come in full. That's why the seal of the Holy Spirit, which happens at conversion, can be thought of more like a down payment of our inheritance until we acquire possession of it, which is incredible. But there's one more thing Paul wants the Ephesian church to know that will strengthen the assurance of their salvation. And this is linked to the ongoing work of the Spirit within them. Paul says in verse 16, "I do not cease to give thanks for you, remembering you in my prayers, that the God of our Lord Jesus Christ, the Father of glory, may give you the spirit of wisdom and of revelation in the knowledge of Him, having the eyes of your hearts enlightened, that you may know what is the hope to which He has called you." This is assurance language. This is spiritual growth language. Paul is reminding them the truths of the gospel need to be apprehended more fully. This is a growing wisdom and a revelation which they cannot possess without the Spirit. And that is right in line with what we heard Paul saying in 1 Corinthians about words not taught by human wisdom, but taught by the Spirit, interpreting spiritual truths to those who are spiritual. What is it that we need to see by this wisdom and revelation that will increase our assurance and our confidence even amid the storms of life? Well, Paul's about to tell us at the end of Ephesians 1, and today I just want to close by reading the rest of the passage. I'll pick it up at the end of verse 18. Just let these truths wash over your heart and reassure you again today of the hope to which God has called you and guaranteed to you in Christ by the Spirit. What are the riches of His glorious inheritance in the saints? And what is the immeasurable greatness of His power toward us who believe, according to the working of His great might that He worked in Christ when He raised Him from the dead and seated Him at His right hand in the heavenly places, far above all rule and authority and power and dominion, and above every name that is named, not only in this age, but also in the one to come. And He put all things under His feet and gave Him as head over all things to the church, which is His body, the fullness of Him who fills all in all. And so, believer, today let these truths sink in and assure you and reassure you that you are in Christ. The Spirit guarantees it.

0: Shane and Shane singing the heart of Ephesians 1 back to God in praise, a song called Yes and Amen. This is Haven Today. I'm David Wolin, inviting you to grow in your assurance. I'm excited to send you a copy of the book Assured. Discover grace, let go of guilt, and rest in your salvation. It was written by my guest earlier in this series, Greg Gilbert. I found the book helpful, and I believe you will too. 865-HAVEN is the number to call. 865-HAVEN. You can do the same thing online, haventoday.org, and again the website, haventoday.org. I'm David Wolin. Won't you come back again next time? We'll be keeping it all about Jesus. It's the great story here on Haven Today.
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4: And thank you for joining us today for the Thursday edition of Turning Point. You know, one of the things you will discover if you read the New Testament is this. One of the most obvious results of being filled with the Spirit of God is gratitude, giving thanks always for all things. We think of a lot of things that people point to as to how you can know if you're filled with the Spirit. Here's one thing I know for sure because it's in the Bible more than once. When you're filled with the Spirit of God, you develop a gratitude in your heart, a thankful spirit. It's awful hard to be grateful and not be the other things that the Bible tells us we should be when the Spirit of God is filling us. Today we're going to talk about what it means to be thankful and how important it is and why you should be thankful even sometimes when you don't feel like it. We'll get to it in just a moment. First, I want you to have this wonderful book available during the month of May. It's 5 Psalms for a Flourishing Life, and it will fill you with joy and happiness as you have a chance to read it. It's got all kinds of good truth in it, and I'd love for you to have it. It's beautifully designed, and it's just really a beautiful book with beautiful truth, and I hope you'll take advantage of the opportunity. Once again, the book is called 5 Psalms for a Flourishing Life. It's the May resource here on Turning Point. Well, that's something to be thankful for. Let's see what else we should be thankful for as we open our Bibles together today to the 92nd Psalm.
5: Charles Dickens wrote a gripping tale called The Haunted Man. In his writing, he tells of a chemist who sat before the fire troubled with unhappy memories. As he sat there in dismal reflection, a phantom appeared and offered the haunted man the opportunity to have his memory destroyed. He immediately closed with the offer and henceforth was a man not only without a memory, but a man who had the power to strip other men of their memories as well. But according to Dickens' story, the gift was a big disappointment. So great was the misery that he asked the phantom to come back. And the tale comes to a conclusion with the man's grateful and earnest prayer, "Oh God, keep my memory green. Keep my memory green." Memory is a word which is both bitter and sweet. It is a strong argument for the soul and for life and for life hereafter. Someone has said that memory is the well-stored library of the mind. Memory makes the joys of childhood live again. Memory in the night makes past days to appear all over again. Memory restores the blessedness that once we knew when we saw the Lord. And I love this definition the best. Memory is the angel with the backward look. Memory is the key to gratitude. There is a disease that we treat in our culture today that goes by the name amnesia. It is an interesting word, which means actually, A, without, mnesia, mind, without memory, Literally, it means without any memory. While it is true that sometimes there are things we wish we could forget, it is also true that it would be very difficult for us to be grateful people if we could not remember, if we could not reflect on what God has done for us. And the Psalms are filled with the exhortation for each of us to take that assignment seriously. Here in Psalm 92, we are instructed that it is a good thing to give thanks to the Lord and to sing praises to your name, O Most High, and to declare your loving kindness in the morning and your faithfulness every night on an instrument of 10 strings, on the lute and on the harp with harmonious sound. For you, Lord, have made me glad through your work, and I will triumph in the work of your hands. The psalmist said, it is a good thing. It is a good thing to give thanks to the Lord. I'd like to reflect with you in 3 directions. I'd like to ask why it is a good thing to give thanks to the Lord. Why should I be thankful? What will it do, and what should I expect from it? And first of all, I'd like for you to note with me that thanksgiving and a thankful heart causes us to look upward. In the Word of God, we are constantly admonished to give thanks, and the Word of God usually tells us in the same paragraph of instruction where our thanksgiving is to be addressed. Here in the Psalm, which we have opened to, it says, it is a good thing to give thanks to the Lord and to sing praises to your name, O Most High. For you, Lord, says verse 4, have made me glad through your work. I will triumph in the work of your hands. Verse 5, O Lord, how great are your works, and your thoughts are very deep. And verse 8, but you, Lord, are on high forevermore. The psalm is an instruction to us that thanksgiving, first of all, takes our eyes off of the things that are around us and addresses them upward. Thanksgiving really is that which we offer back to God for what He in turn has given to us. And it is always an upward look. Psalm 107 says, oh, that men would praise the Lord for His goodness and for His wonderful works to the children of men. And let them sacrifice the sacrifice of thanksgiving and declare His works with rejoicing. Psalm 107, 21 and 22. There have been many who have expressed a spirit of gratitude, and we have read about them both in the tales that have been written about our culture here in America and especially in England and many of the great historical writings. And there are many men in the Scripture about whom we read that they were grateful, but there is one man who stands out from all the rest, and that man is the Apostle Paul. I am constantly amazed as I read the letters of the New Testament, which are the focus of our study as New Testament believers, that Paul was a man who was inoculated with a great spirit of gratitude. And I'm reminded as I say that, that he was also the man who suffered greatly, who went through many difficult things in his life, and yet at the same time was a man who was filled with gratitude. He constantly focused his attention upon God. He wrote to the Ephesians, giving thanks always for all things unto God. He wrote to the Colossians, and whatever you do in word or deed, do all in the name of the Lord Jesus, giving thanks to God and the Father by Him. He wrote to the Thessalonians, we give thanks to God always for you. He wrote to young Timothy, I thank Jesus Christ, our Lord, who enabled me. He wrote to Philemon, I thank my God, making mention of thee always in my prayer. The psalmist here in Psalm 92 directs our attention, first of all, upward. And I know that seems rather mundane, and perhaps you wonder why we would even mention such a thing. Does it not normally go with the territory that when you come to church, they tell you to think about God? I understand that the very history of the steeple that is seen in most churches is that it points to God, and that the picture is that the closer one gets to God, the smaller he sees himself to be. So thanksgiving is obviously God-directed. But isn't it interesting how easily we forget that? We thank each other, we spread thanksgiving in the spirit of gratitude throughout our home, and we never really stop to reflect upon the fact that thanksgiving, first of all, is an upward calling. It's a gravitational pull in reverse, bringing our praises upward to God. And someone has given us a litany of the things for which we ought to address thanksgiving to God: for His sovereign control over our circumstances, for His gentle compassion in our sorrows, for His consistent faithfulness through our highs and our lows, for His holy character in spite of our sinfulness, for His strong no when we needed to hear it, for His surprising yes when we had the lack of faith to believe it, for His wise wait when we were impatient and rash, for His commitment to us when we wandered away, for His understanding of us when we were confused, for His word that gives us direction, and for His love that holds us close. And that's just a smattering of reasons why we should be thankful to God. I have a little prayer journal that I keep, and I have a section in it for thanksgiving, and I wasn't sure exactly how to write my thanksgivings. At first, I thought I would just write down the things that I was thankful for, and then I thought, no, that's not a good habit to get into. And so I began to write out, "Thank you, God, for this. Thank you, God, for this." And the whole pages in that little journal are filled with thank you gods. Because first and foremost in our spirit of gratitude is the upward look. He is the one who is the author of every good gift that we have. But secondly, it is good to give thanks not only because it causes us to look up, it is good to give thanks because it causes us to look around. Paul was not only grateful to God in all of his writings, but he was a man who was into relationships. He wasn't the loner he's often painted to be. In fact, if you read his letters, he can't close out a letter without giving the names of all the people who are with him and all the people that he knows who are at the point of destination of the letter. And he talks about them with fondness, and he mentions their names, and he usually says something about them. And if you read the letters carefully, you will see that he is always giving thanks to God for people, for friends and for relatives and for people who have come alongside him to encourage him. 1 Timothy 2:1, he says, "I exhort therefore that first of all, supplications and prayers and intercessions and the giving of thanks be made for all men." Paul says we're to give thanks to God for our friends and for our loved ones. If you read through his epistles, you will see him doing that often. Acts 28:15 says, "And from there, when the brethren heard of us, they came to meet us, whom when Paul saw them, he thanked God and took courage." Every time Paul was next to somebody who God sent to minister to him, he was filled with gratitude. Romans chapter 6, he writes, "But God be thanked that whereas you were servants of sin, you have obeyed from the heart." He thanks God for the people who respond to the ministry. If you go through all of his letters, I don't think you'll find one that is not salted with the spirit of gratitude for relationships. I don't think you can undersell the importance of friendship. If you have someone you're close to, somebody who's ministering to you, somebody who's put their arm around you on occasion, someone who may cry and laugh with you, the relationship, as you look around, is a very important thing for which to give thanks. If you read the epistles, you will see that Paul had that kind of an incredible fondness for the people who ministered to him. I hear him saying in 2 Timothy to his friends, "I wish I could be with you. I'm sad that you can't be here. Bring my coat when you come, and especially bring my books." You get the picture as you read the letter that Paul wrote, that he was very involved in relationships. When you look around, you can't help but be thankful for relationships. But could I add one other thing? You need to be thankful for circumstances too. Would you please look back with me for a moment at Psalm 92 and notice how he addresses the subject of gratitude. He says, verse 2, "We are to declare your loving kindness in the morning and your faithfulness every night." He's chosen the words carefully, at least if they're any mirror of my experience. When I wake up in the morning, I feel the sense of God's presence in my life, and so grateful for the night of rest, if indeed it has been such a night, and refreshed for the new day, and just the sense of God's presence. There's a Hebrew word, it's the word hesed, and it's the word translated loving kindness, and it's a rich, rich word that just describes the goodness and the graciousness of God. In the morning, the psalmist is overwhelmed with God's hesed, his loving kindness. But at night, it's a different word. It's his faithfulness. Who of us have not stood on the edge of a day and looking back over the day, seeing the many places where we could have gotten off the track, the many places where if God had not been good to us, we could have truly walked astray, and we thank him that he's been faithful to us. But notice, this is every day. This is day in and day out. It is God's goodness to us morning and night. And there's another place where it talks about praising and thanking God at midnight and at noontime. In all of our lives, day in and day out, we're to have a spirit of gratitude, regardless of the circumstances. It's hard to do that sometimes. Did you know the reason Thanksgiving Day is a time for us to feast is because of the courage of one man who wanted to turn adversity around into something positive? A long drought had produced the failure of crops, and a solemn assembly was called for a day of fasting and prayer. And one after another, the different ones related the hardships of the new life and lamented the destructive drought and what it had done. And finally, an old farmer got up and he started to speak freely of how they had provoked heaven with their complaints. And he reviewed the mercies they had already enjoyed, and he reminded them that they had not been as grateful as they should have been. And he suggested, in fact, he made a motion that instead of appointing a day for fasting, they should appoint a day for feasting. And this was done, and it is claimed that our Thanksgiving Day is a continuation of that. It almost was a fast, and it turned out to be a feast. Then I want to suggest to you, thirdly and finally, that Thanksgiving causes us to look within. It causes us to look inwardly. Can you look back and chart anything that God has done in your life? Has he grown you up in any way? Has he worked you over in any way? Has he strengthened you at the core of who you are? Can you look back and say, boy, it hasn't been a great year for me, but I have learned so much about God during this year? One writer reflects the list of inward praises by saying, Lord, thank you for the gift of good health. Thank you for eyes that see the beauty of your creation, for ears that receive the world of sound surrounding us. Thank you for the special stimulation of taste and touch, for hands to work with and legs to walk with, for a mind that is curious and creative and competent, for memories of past pleasures, for heartaches that force me to rearrange my priorities, for broken dreams and lingering afflictions that humbled me, for the courage to tell the truth when it really hurt, for the determination to finish a demanding task, for a sense of humor that brought healing and hope, and for the sheer delight of knowing and walking with you through another year. You know what? I'm just so grateful today that I'm standing behind this place we call the pulpit and still have the privilege of ministry and still have the opportunity to open the book of God with you every week and still have the opportunity to share his truth and to sing his praises and to help lead in worship. And all of that is because of what God is doing and has done in my heart. When I look inward, I see the traces of the hand of God in my life. What an incredible thing to be able to observe. I am not the same man that I was. And though I'm not what I want to be and not what I ought to be, thank God I'm not what I was. Amen? Do you ever stop to look inward and say, God, thank you for what you've done in my life? First we look up, and then we look around, and then we look in, and we're grateful. Lewis Smedes is one of my favorite writers. He wrote an interesting little book. It's kind of a book that was programmed for the secular market called A Pretty Good Person. And what he tried to do in this book was to sort of define, if you ran into somebody and you said, boy, that guy's a pretty good person, what would he be like? What kind of a person is a pretty good person? And he has several things. He talks about courage and grit and all of this sort of thing. But right up front, interestingly enough, He talks about the fact that a pretty good person is a person with gratitude. And he tells a story about something that happened in his life, and I want you to listen carefully, because I found myself caught up in the spirit of this story and feeling like I had been there a couple of times myself. He said his wife Doris huffed back into our apartment on a frightfully cold December morning and found me collapsed on the tiled kitchen floor of our apartment. My face, she told me later, was a dirty gray, eyes open but looking nowhere, conveying to her a sure sense of death. She kept her head, checked my pulse, and listened for something breathing. When she was satisfied that I had enough breath in me to last a few minutes, she rushed out to call an ambulance. The driver hooked me up to their oxygen tank, loaded us both aboard, skidded us down a country road into the trauma center of the hospital that serves the sturdy people of St. Cloud, Minnesota. And then he reflects. We had pushed each other out of bed early that morning, even though it was 30 degrees below zero, because we were planning to pack our things to leave Minnesota that day and get moving back to our house in Sierra Madre, California. Doris and I had been living in St. John's University, a stone's throw from St. Cloud, for a few months, and were primed for taking off that next day for California. I had slept poorly, wrote Lewis, bothered by dull aches in my right calf during the night, and I got up from bed with a feeling of unease about myself, but it being traveling day, I tried to ignore it. We pulled some clothes over our thermal knit underwear, ate bowls of hot oatmeal, drank cups of black coffee, tuned to public radio for late reports on road conditions to the south of us where it had been snowing heavily for several days. My unsteadiness did not go away, so I decided to curl up on the couch for a few minutes before I got serious about packing. Doris told me that she was going out to get some traveling suggestions from her sister, but actually, with her intuition for things that might be going wrong, she went to ask for the name of a doctor that she might call in case I was really as sick as she was afraid I was. Having gotten the name of the doctor, she walked back into the kitchen and found me lying near the telephone that had called me off the couch, and I was looking quite dead. My lungs, it turned out, said Lewis Smead, had been spattered by a buckshot of blood clots. And for a couple of days at the hospital, I tilted heavily in death's direction. On the fourth day, a Norwegian physician by the name of Hans Engman leaned over my bed and congratulated me on surviving the 20-to-1 odds that medical statistics had stacked up against me when they brought me in. "Oh, yeah, that's terrific, Doc," I said. My heart was not awash with gratitude because I suppose until he told me I was going to live, I had not thought at all about the fact that I was going to die. I closed my eyes and went back to sleep. And then listen to this. But a couple of nights later, in the moody hush that settles on a hospital room at 2 o'clock in the morning, alone and with no drugs inside of me to set me up for it, I was seized with a frenzy of gratitude. Possessed is the word. My arms rose straight up by themselves, he said. 100-pound weight could have not have held them to my side. My hands were open, my fingers were spread, waving and twisting while I blessed the Lord for almost unbearable goodness of being alive on this good earth in this good body at this good time, he said. I was flying outside of myself, high, held in weightless lightness, as if my earthly existence needed no ground to rest in, but was hung in space with only love to keep it aloft. I was so grateful. It was then, said Lewis, that I learned that gratitude is the best feeling I would ever feel in all of my life. It was the ultimate joy of living. It was better than winning the lottery, better than watching your daughter graduate from college, better and deeper than any other feeling. It is perhaps the genesis of all other really good feelings in the human repertoire. I am sure, he wrote, that nothing in life can ever match the feeling of being fully, totally, completely grateful. You don't have to promote it or force it. What you have to do is get alone with your Bible, read a psalm, and then do three things. Look upward, look around, and look in.
4: Amen. That's a good strategy, a really good strategy. I hope you'll take advantage of it. Maybe you're having a down day and you need a little pick me up. Well, gratitude is there. What are the things in your life that you are grateful for? Everybody has a list like that. Why not take a moment and review that list? You'll find some things that weren't on the list when you started, and they'll add to the list as you go along. Tell the Lord about them. Tell him how thankful you are for a good marriage, a good home, good children, a good job, a nice church to go to, friends, whatever the list is, be thankful. Gratitude breeds joy, and I hope you'll take advantage of that opportunity. Tomorrow, we're going to talk about this question and this list of, God, I need some answers. The question is, what can I do when trouble overwhelms me? Psalm 27. Join us then, and thank you so much for listening. I'm David Jeremiah. We'll see you next time right here on this good station.
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The Bible says, love endures all things. 1 Corinthians chapter 13, verse 7. It is easy and altogether human to get tired of high ideals. There are occasions in life when many people feel that high ideals are not only out of place, but utterly impractical, and they do not hesitate to say so. There are times when persons with high ideals feel the futility and frustration of such idealism. The Christian life of love, as demonstrated in the life of Christ and outlined by the Apostle Paul, is the highest idealism in the world. Anyone who seeks to fashion his life after this high ideal will find himself failing frequently, and he may become weary and faint in his effort. But love, fashioned at Calvary, will persevere, for it can pierce beyond the grave and see the Master in the sky. Love knows that the ultimate victory is sure and certain. Love knows that the struggle against sin and evil is a life and death struggle, which can end only in final and complete conquest, for Christ has conquered for us. Our Lord has promised that He will stay at the side of each Christian to strengthen, comfort, and encourage. Love can and will endure to the end. Lord Jesus, let the

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